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0: Welcome on back, BetMGM, the Night Westwood One Sports. He's Brett Evans. I'm Pat Boyle. Phone number to join the show, 310-840-4910. Again, that's 310-840-4910. All righty, a couple of scores to get you caught up on here. Let's get you up to date on college football. Red Bandana game right now in Boston. Tribute of 9-11, Boston College taking it to Rutgers 17-0. As BC coming off the loss to Cincinnati, but they are well on their way to getting to their first win of the season. Mason McKenzie, their quarterback's got 107 passing yards. He's got 43 rushing yards and a touchdown. Meanwhile, Rutgers starting A.J. Surais after last week did not go well for them at all. In their loss to UMass as a nearly 30-point favorite. They benched their quarterback, Dylan Lonergan, and not going any better here for Rutgers tonight. And then three ranked games, Brad. Louisville up by 21 on Villanova. No surprise there. Number 25, Virginia, up 28-3 at half against Norfolk State. No surprise there. You and I, though, are watching Kansas and number 23, Missouri. The border showdown scoreless in the final minute of the first quarter, although this one has been... Shout out Billy Madison. Extra sloppy defense has been the theme in this game so far.
2: Yeah, Marshall's not look great. The starting quarterback for Kansas. I think he's just 3 of 9 so far in this game. He's made a couple of plays with legs, but the second 13, and he's running like a madman right now. Just got a nice gain there of about 7 or so yards. So it's going to be third and manageable for Kansas with under a minute to go in the first quarter, all knotted up at zeros. This one could be like first to 13 wins. It's got that kind of vibe to it.
0: Yes, it does. Yes, it does indeed. Let's quickly get a couple of baseball scores in here for the games that are super critical in terms of playoff implications. First for the Yankees, and again, 25th anniversary of 9-11. Brad and I each said a couple of words about it being the 25th anniversary. Yankees and the Mets playing in the Bronx. A very emotional game in New York City tonight. Yankees lead it 5-1. Cody Bellinger, 3-run bomb. Ben Rice, solo shot. Aaron Judge has a hit and a walk. And Carlos Rodon, 5 2/3, 0 earned runs. As Carlos Rodon is only just a couple of starts back from an injury, getting better and better. Yankees getting better and better, Brad. They're going to push the race for that AL East. So right now they lead the Mets 5-1. It feels like season's on the line for both of these teams in the next couple of games here. Orioles, Blue Jays, both fighting for that final wild card spot. Baltimore, north of the border, leading at 6-1 in this one. Couple of big hits for the top of the order. Dylan Beavers has a couple of hits and 3 RBIs in a home run. And that Toronto offense, boy, oh boy, have they been inconsistent all year long. Inconsistent yet again today. Division leaders, Astros and the Rays going at it in Tampa. 1-1 in the bottom of the sixth. Got a pitcher's duel right now, although Houston did go with an opener, but it's Drew Rasmussen for Tampa Bay that has only allowed one run so far through 6 innings. So those guys tied up at 1 apiece. And then Phillies and the Braves, as the Phillies are just 4 games back of Atlanta in the NL East. In Atlanta, the Phillies lead it 3-1 in the bottom of the second right now. You had a Matt Olson solo home run, but then a bases-clearing double for the Phillies' 9-hitter, Derek Hill. So there you go. And earlier today, Brad, your Cubbies' dominant performance to smack around the Pirates 12-2. That must have felt good.
2: Oh, yeah, it was rather arousing. Shohei Imanaga having a marvelous start, got the dub in that one. And the Cub bats, again, the best offense in baseball when they're on. They're really on it. PCA only had one hit in the game. It was for an RBI, but the game was already in hand. So the Cubs have got to break out the brooms against the Buccos because the rest of the season schedule at the end of this month, it gets even harder, and it is no sure thing that they're going to punch their ticket for the postseason because that pitching staff largely has been woeful here the last, like, 6 or so weeks. So stay hot, bats, and go Cubs, go.
0: Yeah, they got a 3-game cushion over the Padres and a 3.5-game cushion over the Diamondbacks, who is the one team that has a realistic shot of getting in from the outside looking in. kind of crazy. I mean, Pittsburgh, Miami, St. Louis, those teams have all basically died off here in the last couple of days. So you got three wild card spots up for grabs, realistically just down to four teams with the Diamondbacks fighting for their lives. And basically all the divisions, except for the NL East, are just about wrapped up here with 2 weeks to go in the regular season. Yankees and the Rays separated by three games in the AL East. White Sox and the Guardians separated by 1.5 games in the AL Central. Astros and the Rangers separated by three games in the AL West. But that AL wild card, there are still legitimately four or five teams still fighting for their lives with 14, 15 days left to go in the regular season. All right, 310-840-4910. Let's get to our crew fantasy draft. This is another game we'll be playing every Friday. Basically, you know, snake draft, standard PPR scoring. Brad or Combs, either one of you guys, give us the lowdown here on what we're doing with the crew fantasy draft and how it's going to work each week.
2: Yeah, Combs is probably cutting up some audio, so I'll jump in here. It is a PPR format. That's points per reception. It's going to be a snake draft, and we're going to reveal the draft order here in a second. When you take a player, you cannot take him again the entire year. It's a one-and-done scenario. You got to draft a quarterback, a running back, a wide receiver, a tight end, and here's the kicker, a flex. It's not a super flex. Standard flex, running back, wide receiver, tight end, qualify. That's the fantasy roster. We will track the scoring and we'll reveal the standings every single week we play this stinking game, which was really popular for us last year. So let's rock and roll.
0: All right, beautiful. So here's the order. Brad, you're going to start us off. You'll go first. I'll go second. Monty will go third. Combs will go fourth, and then we'll snake it back around. So then Combs 5, Monty 6, me 7, you 8. And along and so forth and so on we go. All right, Brad, you got pick number one. Who's it going to be?
2: That's a layup, and I know I'm going to go ahead and spend number one overall capital right now on Jahmyr Gibbs of Detroit. He's minus 325 right now to score a touchdown. He's facing New Orleans. I think he's going to go for at least 100 combined yards. And put me on record right now, he is going to have a multi-TD game, and we're going to start it off with a bang with the Detroit Lion, Jahmyr Gibbs.
0: All righty, you're going with Gibbs. I'm going to go with a guy that definitely went in the top five for a lot of people's fantasy drafts, and I think he has a monster game this week. I already picked him in our TD dance. Give me Ja'Marr Chase, Cincinnati Bengals receiver, going up against the Buccaneers defense that I don't think is going to be very good. An inexperienced secondary. Joe Burrow is going to feed him the rock many, many times. Give me Ja'Marr Chase. Pick number two. He's my wide receiver. Monty, who are you taking?
3: Yeah, give me Omarion Hampton. Brad's in love with him against the Cardinals this week. So, sorry, Brad, but he's going to be on my team. Like Brad said earlier, maybe he gets in the end zone once or twice. So I'm going to go Hampton here.
0: Okay. Very good. Let's get to producer Brandon Combs. Combs, you got two picks in a row. So who are they going to be?
4: So I am going to stay in that same game that Monty was just in, and I am going to go with a wide receiver from the LA Chargers who I believe in, who I think is going to have the best season of his career so far in his third season, and that is Quentin Johnston, wide receiver for the Chargers. So I will go with Quentin Johnston in that game. And then on the bounce back here, I am going to take Chase Brown at running back. So Quentin Johnston and Chase Brown.
0: All right. Those are two solid picks. Quentin Johnston going super
2: Let's
0: early.
2: Let's go, lad.
3: First round. Talk about a reach.
0: That is a reach.
4: It's about strategy. We can't pick these guys again the rest of the year, so I don't want to waste all of the top players right away.
2: That's valid.
3: I won't draft Quentin Johnston all season.
2: I
4: bet you
2: will.
4: Wow.
2: Okay.
3: I bet I won't.
4: All right. Okay. Well, we'll put your
0: Monty, back to you. You can draft him here. You can draft him here, Monty. So who are you picking next?
3: No worries. I'm going to go with a guy who will actually score some points. Colston Loveland. Looking at the Bears' schedule, it's pretty tough. I think this could be one of the go-to spots for the Bears to score this week. The schedule's not easy playing a first-place schedule. So give me Colston Loveland.
0: Okay.
2: Yeah, that's a wise decision.
0: All right, that's a good one. That's definitely a good one. Back to me. I am going to go with the guy that Lee took for our touchdown dance here, and I'm going to take him as my running back. Give me Javonte Williams. Again, not a lot of competition for snaps this week. Going against my G-men, who struggled to stop the run all of last year, so I'll take Javonte Williams as my running back. Brad, you've got two picks now, brother. Take us from round two to round three. Who are you going with?
2: All right, back-to-back selections for me. It's going to be a Zay Day in the Circle City. I'm going to go Zay Flowers of Baltimore Ravens taking on Indianapolis. He's a WR1. I do love me some Jacoby Lane. I think Flowers could have like a 6-7 catch game. He's going to flirt with 90 to 100 yards, may find the end zone as well. And I know Combsy's high on this guy. If I don't take him now, Combsy's probably going to take him later. I'm going to insert him into the flex. Mandatory Montgomery! Yeah, Jackals! God, I love that guy so much.
4: Damn you.
2: Yeah, I knew it was going to happen.
0: That's a good pick. All right, I'm gonna take my quarterback here right now, get him off the board, because I think the Colts defense is not very good. I think he's going to have a great season. Give me Lamar Jackson going up against the Colts. And, yeah, Lamar Jackson, my pick. Monty, you're up next.
3: Give me wide receiver Chris Olave on the Saints. Big underdogs, playing in a dome. Should be thrown a lot. Good conditions. I think he's primed to have a big year. So we'll go with Chris Olave here.
2: Yeah, wise choice.
0: All right, Combs, back to you for two picks in a row. You've taken a receiver in Quentin Johnston and a running back in Chase Brown. Who are your next two picks?
4: I am going to go with a flex, and I'm going to go with Amon-Ra St. Brown.
2: Ooh.
4: And then at quarterback, I am going to stack him with Jared Goff.
2: Oh, smart move. Okay. Money at home is Jared Goff.
0: Very nice. So, again, so I can draft Jared Goff next week and Jahmyr Gibbs. I just can't draft the guys I've drafted the rest of the year.
2: Correct. Bingo.
0: Got it. Okay, understood. All right, Monty, back to you, brother. You need a quarterback and you need a flex.
3: Yeah, let's grab the quarterback now. I'm going to go ahead and stack Colson Loveland with Caleb Williams. Their schedule, I think, is pretty tough this year going forward. Hopefully, Ben Johnson and the boys come out hot right out of the gate and score me some points. So, Caleb Williams.
0: Okay, solid. Very, very solid. I'm going to take my guy who I think is going to be the best tight end in football this year. Sorry to Colston Loveland and all you Bears fans, but he was a moneymaker for me in fantasy last year. I made sure I grabbed him in fantasy again this year. Give me Trey McBride as my tight end for week one. Brad, your final two picks. Go ahead. Who's it going to be?
2: All right, so I need a tight end, and I need a quarterback. I'm going to go with Lamar Jackson's already off the board. I'm going to go Baker, the touchdown maker in a game with a lot of pew, pew, pew, shootout appeal against Cincinnati at quarterback. And then I am going to rock, and this is going to be a bit of a surprise to some of you guys, with a tight end. Oh, no. You know what? No. Yeah, I am going to rock with this guy. I'm going to go with the backup in Vegas, who is going to start because Brock Bowers is out. Michael Mayer, the former Golden Domer.
0: I love it. Love me some Michael Mayer. Spotlight on him with Brock Bowers out this week. So there you go. Brad's team is Jahmyr Gibbs, Zay Flowers, David Montgomery, Baker Mayfield, and Michael Mayer. And how about our guy Monty? Putting up the week one crew fantasy draft, putting up Brad's lineup immediately if you're watching live on YouTube, Twitter, or Twitch. Brilliant stuff, Monty. You're an absolute stud. You're a gentleman and a scholar. All right, my final pick. I need a flex. Give me Parker Washington of the Jacksonville Jaguars. Very high on Parker Washington this year. I do think that this Browns defense is really good, but I still think he's going to have a great season. And I saw a clip of him talking about a potential contract. If you've never heard Parker Washington speak, it's surprising. It'll get you by surprise.
2: It is.
0: As much as surprised as people are surprised when they hear Costos or see him for the first time. So give me Parker Washington to round out my team. Jamar Chase, Javonte Williams, Lamar Jackson, Trey McBride, and Parker Washington. All right, Monty, you need a flex to finish off your team. Who's it going to be?
3: Oh, that's tough because I have no idea.
0: We can skip you and go to Combs. Because Combs needs a tight end.
3: We'll take a shot in the dark here and hope that Devon Achane can actually do something good in the first week. Oh. I'm very nervous about the Dolphins offense this year. Didn't really want to pick him here, but panic pick. Let's do it.
0: All right. I typed it in for you. So Monty's going to Maurian Hampton, Colston Loveland, Chris Olave, Caleb Williams, and Devon Achane. And finally, Combs, you need a tight end. Finish us off.
4: Give me TJ Hockenson of the Minnesota Vikings.
2: Oh.
4: I think Hawk is going to have a great year this year. So give me Hockenson.
2: Really?
0: All right,
2: Okay.
0: There you go. All right, Brad, we'll bid you adieu, brother. Our first football Monday of the season is just a couple of days away, my man. Enjoy your weekend.
2: ILLB Duke. Peace.
0: All righty. There you have it. We come back. The solo portion begins with some hot or cold, and we'll continue to get you set for week one in the NFL and week two in college football. I'm Pat Boyle. 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

0: Terry McLaurin and Stephon Diggs, like, that ain't a bad trio. It's really not. I hope they're terrible because I'm a Giants fan. Like, I can see a world where that offense is really damn good despite having no offensive line, because Jaden Daniels can run for his life. He can throw on the run. And those guys, despite now in their 30s, Terry McLaurin and Stephon Diggs, still very good, trustworthy receivers. 310-840-4910. All right, we'll get to more hot or cold when we come back. We'll get you a scoreboard update on some college football, baseball, and the U.S. Open. It's a football Friday. We keep it rolling. I'm Pat Boyle. 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
1: 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And as always, you can hear us on hundreds of local affiliates throughout North America. Open phone lines is how we do it here for the final hour. We and Brad and I, Combs and I, the entire crew, we have discussed a ton about the Melbourne game last night. The Niners crushing the Rams 27-7. Stafford erratic. The travel seeming like it got to McVay and the Rams. That fourth and goal QB sneak decision with your 38-year-old quarterback. Terrible by Sean McVay. Devontae Adams didn't have a catch to the third quarter. Myles Garrett didn't have a single pressure. And then talking about his knee hurting and not being 100% afterwards, that could be a massive concern for the Rams moving forward. Yeah, they were probably overhyped as Super Bowl favorites. But then again, they do have a loaded roster. So I think they still make the playoffs. And honestly, I picked them to win the division. I think the Rams still probably win the division. This could go down as just a blip on the radar with a bad travel decision and a game across the globe in a couple of months from now. Or I could be wrong, and this could be a sign of things to come. Maybe this is going to be one of the biggest disappointments in recent NFL history. But, I mean, we would be remiss if we didn't give massive kudos to Brock Purdy, who I said 10th best quarterback in football going into the season. I got him as number 10, so a top 10 quarterback. He played like it. He made one bad throw, the interception. Other than that, he was brilliant, on target, on time, on rhythm, spreading the football out to Mike Evans, that back shoulder goal line fade, chef's kiss, the bomb touchdown perfectly on a dime to DeMarcus Robinson, hit Deebo Samuel after making things happen on the run for a touchdown pass. He was great. He was the maestro. The backfield, McCaffrey did his normal stuff, and Kalon Black outtouched McCaffrey or out had more carries than McCaffrey, 14 of them for over 60 yards. So that run game for San Francisco looked strong. The offensive line looked strong. The defense looked phenomenal. You know, you forget how elite, best middle linebacker in the game Fred Warner is. 11 tackles, had a forced fumble, his typical peanut punch, knocking the football loose, forcing a turnover. Nick Bosa had two tackles for a loss. And Raheem Morris, in his first game as Niners defense coordinator, shut down the Rams. So it was a big night for the faithful. San Francisco off to a 1-0 start. So any of your phone calls and texts on that game, 310-840-4910. And then, as will be custom every Friday, we go through every single game for Sunday. We break it down. We give you the injury news. We give you the X's and O's breakdown, who we're looking for in the game. And then Brad and I give you our favorite plays for each game. So if you have any comments or predictions or takes on any game on Sunday, again, we'll take them at 310-840-4910. Before Combs and I go head-to-head for college football week two, let's get you a quick scoreboard update here on the biggest games going on what is a really good Sports Friday. You know, you got great college football games tomorrow. Obviously, Sunday is week one in the NFL, but there's some good stuff going on right now. Three ranked teams in college football. Number 24, Louisville, beating up on Villanova. They just scored again. It's 59-13. So Louisville's going to be a dangerous team. I think they proved it last week in the narrow loss to Ole Miss. I think their offense is going to be phenomenal. I might have doubted Lincoln Kienholz a little bit too much. He looks good, and he looked good last week against Ole Miss. That Louisville defense is going to be the big question mark. And they've got their season, essentially, if you want to have any hope of winning the ACC title, probably on the line next week when they play SMU at home. I'd be very interested to see what that look-ahead line is. It's actually Louisville favored by 1.5. It's essentially a pick 'em. That's a massive game. And SMU is playing UC Davis tomorrow. So they're going to win that game. They'll be 2-0. Louisville will be 1-1. Winner of that game probably plays in the ACC title game. So Louisville taking care of business. That is going to be one of the games of the week next week. Number 25, Virginia. They're looking to be back in the ACC title game. They're crushing Norfolk State. That game actually just ended. They win it 59-3. So dominant win against NC State. Dominant win against a cupcake school in Norfolk State. How about Virginia? Off to a hell of a start. Off to a hell of a start. And their coach doesn't get enough credit. Tony Elliott. He's phenomenal. He is phenomenal. And then the big game tonight, it's at half. The Border Showdown in Lawrence, Kansas. Number 23, Missouri, and the Jayhawks of Kansas all tied up at 14. Four touchdowns on four consecutive drives, basically to end the half. Block field goal for a touchdown by Kansas, then Missouri marched down the field, then Kansas marched down the field, then Missouri marched down the field. So it took them most of the first half to get going, but then all of a sudden, an explosion of points. So 14 all at the halftime break in that one. And then at the U.S. Open, men's number one seed, Sasha Zverev, took out Karin Khachanov in straight sets earlier today. He's in his third slam final of the season, third straight slam final, looking to win his second of the year after going years and years not being able to win one. And then the second semifinal, the much-anticipated All-American semifinal between Ben Shelton and Francis Tiafoe. Big Ben up 2-1. But in the first service game of the fourth set, he is facing a break point. So I did predict Tiafoe would win in five. This would be a massive momentum swing if he could break here to start the fourth. 310-840-4910. But we do have a massive day of college football tomorrow, headlined by a rematch of last year between two top four teams, the Ohio State Buckeyes and the Texas Longhorns. So for that and all the other big games tomorrow, we will go head-to-head, me and producer Brandon Combs. To recap last week, Combs went 8-2. I went 6-4. We had four games where we were head-to-head. Combs won three of those four, so he's got the edge heading into week two. We got 10 games lined up again here, Combs. Get us kicked off. Where are we going first?
2: We are going to start at College Station. Arizona State at Texas A&M. Texas A&M, the Aggies, are a 14.5-point favorite. Where are you going?
1: I'm going to ride with the Aggies here. Give me Texas A&M. Now, I'm doubtful about this team going forward this year. I think their quarterback, Marcel Reed, is overrated, and I think that, kind of rang true at the end of last season when he struggled mightily against Miami's defense in the college football playoff. But for now, he's not playing Miami's defense, and he's not going to play a defense of that caliber probably for a couple of weeks. So they're at home against Arizona State. Give me the Aggies here. This one is 14.5, so they got to win by at least two touchdowns. I think they do, though. They beat up on Missouri State 50-0 last week, and Arizona State beat up on Morgan State 70-7. Their cutterback, Cutter Bowley, had 387 yards and six touchdowns. This is the guy that was Kentucky's quarterback last season. But I still think, again, Mike Elko, hell of a head coach. I think Texas A&M's defense is pretty damn good. Kenny Dillingham is building something slowly but steadily at Arizona State. I think they will get there in time, but at least for tomorrow, having to go on the road, I think is a little bit too much. Last year, when they played some good teams, Arizona State, they lost by 16 at home to Arizona. They lost by 8 at home to Houston. They got smothered by Utah. They did have the big upset against Texas Tech last year. So that was at home, though. On the road, I think they're a much different team. I'll take A&M to cover the 14.5.
2: Yeah, if this game was in the desert, I'd have a different opinion. But look, College Station, one of the hardest places in all of college football to play. And going up against Texas A&M, look, I know Arizona State won their game big last week. I know that their quarterback looked really good. All of that being said, you're not playing the Perkins School for the Blind this week. You are playing Texas A&M at home. I just like this Texas A&M team to cover this spread. There's not very many spreads at College Station that I wouldn't take Texas A&M to cover.
1: Okay. All right, very good. Let's move on. No, I want to tee you up for this one, Combs. How about East Tennessee State, the Fighting Buccaneers, playing in their third game of the season already, going up against Chapel Bill. Bill Belichick and the North Carolina Tar Heels off last week, but they got the big upset win in Dublin in week zero, knocking off TCU. And North Carolina getting a lot of respect. 35.5 point favorites in this one. Combs, where are you going?
2: I am going with the Eastern Tennessee State Buccaneers. First of all, 35.5 points. I don't know if North Carolina's offense is capable of scoring 35.5 points to cover a spread in which they would all then have to shut out Eastern Tennessee State to do so. Let me educate you guys a little bit about Eastern Tennessee State's offense. They're pretty damn good. Mason Mims, 615 yards and 5 touchdowns through the first 2 games of the season this year. TJ Payton, the running back, 201 yards, 3 touchdowns in the first 2 games of the season this year. This team can score. I think North Carolina is actually on upset alert. I think that there is a world where we see Eastern Tennessee State win this game outright, a la Western Michigan last week against Michigan. A la, you know, whoever, I can't even remember who the hell beat Rutgers last week.
1: UMass.
2: I think that Eastern Tennessee State can score enough points here. I'm not so sure that North Carolina can score enough points to put them away, especially by 35.5. Give me Eastern Tennessee State. And it's, if I was to break out a sledgehammer ever, this would be the time.
1: Upset alert. You got Belichick and North Carolina on upset alert as 35.5 point favorites against Eastern Tennessee State.
2: I do.
1: You are out of your mind. You're out of your mind. You think they're going to win the game? Combs, I know.
2: I think there's a chance.
1: You think
2: North Carolina is definitely not covering the spread.
1: Okay. Well, I'm picking North Carolina to cover. I think they do cover because you know why? Eastern Tennessee State, they played Campbell in week one. And as much as you're giving Mason Mims credit, how about the fact that the Campbell Camels put up 49 on East Tennessee State? You don't think North Carolina's offense is a little bit better than Campbell? I mean, come on. And then last week they played Tusculum. What is that? Is that even a real school? Is that an accredited school? Is that South Harmon Institute of Technology? Is that who they play? They might as well have. What is Tusculum? Apologies.
2: That's probably a team that one SEC team is playing as a warm up too. But we're gonna discredit Eastern Tennessee State from playing that game. Come on.
1: There is no chance Tusculum is a division, anything other than division, they're Division II school. It's the Division II school. Tusculum. I give you $100 if you could tell me right now, this very second, where Tusculum is.
2: Alabama.
1: No, Tennessee. Greenville, Tennessee.
2: That was close.
1: And so they put up 48 against Tusculum, and you're telling me that the offense is good. The offense is good enough to score on North Carolina that held TCU to 10 points.
2: Yes.
1: It's bold. And that they could win the game.
2: North Carolina's offense is not good enough to score 35 points in a game.
1: They gave up a 50 burger to the Campbell Camels. And you're telling me they're gonna they're gonna score and they're gonna keep North Carolina off the board. Okay. I'm a believer, Holmes.
2: This is why you're gonna continue to lose at this game, and then you're going to be mad at me. Oh, well, when the game started, it was actually 33.5, so you got lucky because we went with the 35.5.
1: This spread could go to 40, and I'd let you have the 40, and East Tennessee State still ain't going to cover. North Carolina, their defense, they might give up, forget about points, they might give up one first down. That's how great I think North Carolina's defense is going to look against East Tennessee State. I'm a believer after what the win they pulled off against TCU. So I can't believe this game's even on the list, but it is. Mm. And you're telling me East Tennessee State's got North Carolina on upset alert. I think you are absolutely nuts. I think if I had to give you a prediction of a final score, 49-7. North Carolina wins. North Carolina covers.
2: our text is going to be hopping tomorrow, especially if East Tennessee State.
1: Monty said, "Shout out to Monty said, shout out to South Harmon. Great school, South Harmon Institute of Technology school. Sandwiches."
2: All right, let's move on to the next one. Let's go with this one at the Big House. Michigan, who is 1-0, should be 0-1 against number 10 Oklahoma. Oklahoma is a 5.5-point favorite on the road against Michigan. Where are you going?
1: Count me in with the thousands of suckers that are taking Oklahoma. I'm taking the Sooners in this game. And I said before the season started, this is just backing up what I said to start the season, which I think I said, I don't have high hopes for Michigan. I think their ceiling was 9 wins. I said, they're likely a 7-win football team. And then they needed the second chance Hail Mary in a game that looked like it was rigged for them to win just to beat Western Michigan. So yes, of course, this spread has jumped 6 points. I was picking Oklahoma already before we even got here. So they played each other last year. Brent Venables had Bryce Underwood in a pretzel. Oklahoma won in Norman by double digits. Now, again, they do have to win by at least a touchdown at the Big House. You could say, well, Michigan's going to be fired up. They're going to be pissed off. They're going to be ready for this game. Okay. Does that mean they're going to be able to move the football against an Oklahoma defense that is going to have Bryce Underwood in trouble and has the speed and the athleticism to contain him off the edge in case he tries to run? I don't think so. So I just don't know how Michigan's going to score a ton of points when they had 7 until the final play against Western Michigan. John Mateer is going to be a problem like he was last year. Oklahoma's defense is the best unit on the field. Give me the Sooners. They'll go into the Big House, and they'll walk away with at least a touchdown victory. I could see this being a cagey first half where Brent Venables plays it conservative, and maybe they're only up by a field goal, or maybe it's tied. But, man, I'm waiting for the Bryce Underwood mistakes. I think he'll make a critical one or two. I'll take Oklahoma here, Combs.
2: I was talking all that crap about Rutgers. They just scored a touchdown, make it 20-14, and they just picked off Boston College, and they are in the red zone again already. Yeah, Rutgers has a chance here. Yeah, I'm with you on Oklahoma. Look, I think Bryce Underwood is terrible, and I don't think that he makes it past the – I don't think he makes it past halftime as a starting quarterback for Michigan. I think the backup will come in. I think we see Tommy Carr, and then maybe Michigan could cover this spread as long as Oklahoma doesn't let it get carried away, or as long as Michigan doesn't let it get carried away with Oklahoma in the first half. So yeah, I'm taking Oklahoma on this because I just think that Bryce Underwood is that bad.
1: Okay. All right. So we are simpatico on that one. Let's go to Stillwater, Oklahoma. Oregon, after surviving Boise State, they've dropped to number 6 in the AP poll, and they have to go to Stillwater to take on Eric Morris and the Oklahoma State Cowboys, who are fresh off of a very disappointing week 1 loss on the road against Tulsa, where they lost by 14. These two played each other last year in a much different program, Oklahoma State. They had Gundy still hanging around, and they've got beat by like 70 points against Oregon after Gundy trashed Oregon and said, yeah, well, you know, they bought their team with all the millions of dollars. So we'll see how it plays out this year. But Oregon, 23.5-point favorites. Combs, what do you like?
2: I am going to go with – sorry, I lost my spot here real quick. Everything just freaking went down on me. I'm going to go with the Oklahoma State – Cowboys. Look, I like this team. I really do. And I think that this is another team that I can see as a big underdog, maybe finding a way to come in and win a game against a really good team in Oregon.
1: Stop.
2: I like Oklahoma State to cover this spread. I think they're live in the game.
1: You think they're live? You got East Tennessee State as 35.5-point dogs winning outright against North Carolina. You got Oklahoma State as 23.5-point dogs winning outright against Oregon. Put $5 on both of those teams winning, and you'll be, yeah. $5 on both of those teams, you probably win $1,000. Probably more than that. $5 on the East Tennessee State Buccaneers and Oklahoma State to win. I mean, how do you like Oklahoma State? And they lost by 14 against Tulsa. Now you look at that game, and I do weekly hits with our Odyssey affiliate in Wichita. And, you know, so I was reading up on it, and Eric Morris, you know, basically couldn't stop going for it on fourth down, and that's what cost them. They were 2 for 6. They had nearly double the amount of first downs as Tulsa. They outgained them in total yards, and they only put up 10 points. But Drew Mestemaker threw 2 critical picks, and they could not score in the red zone. Now, I know Oregon looked they looked very mortal and not that great against Boise State, even though that's a game they probably should have won by 30, because Oregon went 0 for 3 on fourth down. They had two coaches that couldn't get a fourth down conversion to save their lives last week, and Dan Lanning and Eric Morris. Oregon had 500 total yards of offense, and yet beat Boise State by a touchdown. They held Boise State to under 275 yards of total offense. I think you get a much cleaner performance from Oregon. I don't think Oklahoma State is that good. I think they've got a long way to go. They're going to be better than they were under Gundy last year. Eric Morris did a great job. I believe that he can turn this program around eventually. And there are some winnable games for them in the Big 12 this year. But I'm sorry. You can't convince me that they're going to keep this game close. Now, it is a massive spread, so can they keep it within 3 touchdowns? It's possible, but I'll take the Ducks. Take out some frustration on a lot of missed opportunities against Boise State. And, you know, there's always the whole look-ahead thing for big teams in college football. Are they looking ahead? Well, they play Portland State next week, so I don't think they're looking past Oklahoma State. So give me Oregon to cover the 23.5. Holmes and I head-to-head here for the second time. What were we going to say?
2: By the way, Oklahoma State and Eastern Tennessee State, $5 would win me $2,731.50.
1: How about that? On a $5 bet.
2: Just played it.
1: Just played it. I love it. Do you have a chance to potentially cash that one out? Let me see. One of these games playing. So Oregon plays tomorrow at noon and

0: Good. All right, we'll take a short break. When we come back, the Battle of Iowa. And also, is Notre Dame, are they gonna make us sweat? They've lost to Marshall a couple years ago, lost to Northern Illinois a couple years ago, and the Rice Owls caused some problems in South Bend. We'll talk some more college football. We'll make some picks, go head to head, me and Combs, when we come back. I'm Pat Boyle. 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
1: 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Can Dallas's revamped defense live up to the expectations? Or will John Harbaugh put a halt to the hype by spoiling the Cowboys opener in his New York debut?
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1: 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Welcome in College Saturday Now right here on Westwood One Sports. You're tapped into the youngest in charge, Linnell Willingham, getting you up to 11 p.m. Eastern Time. Number to hit us up on the talking text line, 310-840-4910. Let's jump right into it. 5 minutes left to go in regulation between Alabama and Kentucky. This was one of the games of the weekend that folks had circled. Kentucky, a frisky group. The home environment really shook Keelan Russell early on up at Alabama, now firmly in front, 38-10. We'll get you some highlights from that game a little bit later on in the show as well. We're keeping you connected, man, to every major development across college football, and that leads us to this top story in the world of college sports and really in the country right now, no matter what sport we're talking about. What happened earlier this afternoon? Dan Lanning in Oregon going down on the road in Stillwater against Oklahoma State. And the biggest story to me in this football game, ladies and gentlemen, is for the second straight week, right? We have witnessed this group come out totally flat talking about Oregon. Second straight week that they have gotten totally punched in the mouth to start this thing. It can't happen if you're Dan Lanning. And last weekend, you were able to bounce back and ultimately get the W against Boise State. But this afternoon, you lost. And there are different set of consequences that happen when you actually lose. Think about what last week was. It was America questioning Oregon. But at the end of the day, what did the conversation always come back to? Well, it's week one. Well, you know, it's first game of the season. They're, you know, shaking out the cobwebs, so to speak. For it to happen in a second consecutive week, to me, is not something that's acceptable, if I'm being honest here. For the second straight week, Dan Lanning didn't have the Oregon Ducks ready to play. And to me, when it comes to Oregon, it's very simple, right? I think you look at the way that they bowed out of the college football playoff a year ago, and then you look at the start to this season. Oregon has run out of excuses here to me, right? They've got a quarterback in Dante Moore that every NFL talent evaluator tells you has got the chance to be the number one overall pick. They've got top three facilities in all of college football. I mean, if we're being honest here about this group, talk about the Ducks, they have it all. This was a lot of people's national title pick. That's what's ultimately so stunning to me about what we saw here. Not just today, but the first 2 weeks of the season here. When it comes to Oregon, people were picking this group to win the national championship. And now they've got a loss on their record, and we haven't even gotten out of the month of September. First 2 weeks of the college football season, the Oregon Ducks already have a loss. Everyone's national title favorite doesn't look so hot right now. The staggering part is this, right? The Oregon Ducks and why everyone felt, you know, strongly about them as a national title contender, it has to do with their defense, right? We know what Dante Moore and the offense can do, right? They're a legitimate group. He's one of the best quarterbacks in all of the sport. But I thought, in a super competitive, super physical Big Ten, what I thought we had the opportunity to see from Oregon was their defense keep them in football games as well. Because it's going to be tough when you got to go up against Ohio State, and we got to go up against Michigan, teams that are physical in the trenches. Oregon right now in the trenches looks fraudulent. And here's the thing with the current landscape, and I can't believe I'm about to say this, with the current landscape of college athletics, that defensive front for the Oregon Ducks is getting paid a lot of money, America. Getting paid a lot of money. And through the first 2 weeks of the season, they have not produced. Last week, if you watched that game closely against Boise State, what was the talking point early on in that football game and in the first half in particular? They could not get the pass rush going. That's supposed to be the straw that stirs their drink defensively. Talking about this pass rush, and they could not get it going. Here tonight, Oklahoma State, Drew Messmaker, looking like Lamar Jackson reincarnated. Beating them through the air, beating them on the ground. Oregon's defense was supposed to be one of the best units in all of the country. And through 2 weeks of college football play, this group looks like a total fraud. I would have to argue. Damn, arguing it. I'm writing it in wax. To me, the story of the college football season 2 weeks in is that the Oregon Ducks are total frauds, America. That's the reality of it. Oregon is a total 1,010% fraud. Bottom line. And they showed you that today. Now, looking at it from Oklahoma State's perspective here, real quick, boy, do they deserve a round of applause. The story to me, one, the performance of Drew Messmaker versus this vaunted Oregon defense. And I say vaunted almost sarcastically at this point because of the way this group has come out in the first 2 weeks of the season. But I give even more credit to the Oklahoma State offensive line because we know what the strength of this Ducks defense is. They're disruptors up front within that front four. And this Oklahoma State kept Messmaker clean as a whistle all afternoon long. And when there were, you know, really good defensive plays by Oregon in the secondary where the coverage was sticky, he found rushing lanes to the tune of 109 yards on the ground. Here's the thing about Drew Messmaker. Everybody across the country should be able to relate to Drew Messmaker. We've all been doubted. We've all been the underdog at some point in our life, at some point in our story. Drew Messmaker is a dude who started off at North Texas, ladies and gentlemen. North Texas. Now he's doing it big, playing big-time Division I football as a sophomore, lighting it up. Are you kidding me? Stillwater's got to be on fire right now. It's got to be bedlam in Stillwater. Are you kidding? What a weekend it has been, man. Week number two in the college football season. We will keep you up to speed with all of it here on College Saturday. Now, I'm the youngest in charge, Linnell Willingham, getting you up to 11 p.m. Eastern time. I think as we move throughout the show, we're going to ask a very important question. And I want you all to hit us up on the talk and text line with this. 310-840-4910. What's the biggest story right now in the world of college football? Because I know we have a game coming up later on tonight between Ohio State and Texas. And I know we had a certain team in the Big Ten tell everybody across the country to kiss it in the Michigan Wolverines. So what is the biggest story here in the world of college football now that we're 2 weeks in? You can hit me up with that on the talk and text line. A bunch of different ways you can chime into the program here as we get you up to 11 p.m. Eastern time. You can hit us up in the YouTube chat. Make sure you stream the show. Just search Westwood One Sports Night on YouTube. You can hit us up, or hit me up rather, on every social media platform. It is at NELL_BTP. I think, to me, as we kind of look at it through the lens of the top story, man, there's so many of them to choose from here. I want to double click on Drew Messmaker, the Oklahoma State quarterback, and that team in general, in terms of what last week looked like for them and what they look like now. They lost 24-10 against Tulsa last weekend. And this weekend, at home opener, club going up on a Saturday, I'm telling you, it is going to be bedlam in Stillwater tonight. For them to be able to flush it, and I know how emotional that can get when you have a letdown performance like they had. I know how emotional that can be. For you to be able to put that behind you, Oklahoma State, and get ready for a game that not a lot of people gave you a shot in, even though, you know, Oregon struggled last week against Boise State. No one in their right mind, America, was going to pick Oklahoma State to win this football game. You'd had to be crazy. You can run the spread all you want, but no one in their right mind would have picked Oklahoma State to actually win. For them to do that, for them to actually accomplish that, here this afternoon, I think they deserve a ton of credit. It was an emotional win. I want to let you hear from the head coach of Oklahoma State. Eric Morris, in his first year at Oklahoma State, had this to say postgame. It's echoing. We'll get you Coach Morris coming up here momentarily. But, I mean, the reason we wanted to bring you the sound, just you want to talk about being emotional. You want to talk about wearing your emotions on your sleeve. That is the beauty of college football. And I'm learning to appreciate it even more here in real time, talking about, you know, what we get to bear witness to each and every week when it comes to the college football season. Getting an upset like this, though, in week number two, ooh-wee, that's what it's about. That is what it's about, America. Being on the edge of your seat, and here's the thing. You all are just like me. We family here on Westwood One Sports. As we're watching this thing, America, are you all not thinking, well, we know Oregon's going to pull it out at the end. We know Oregon's going to pull it out at the end. It's like that one stupid friend that you have. They may do a bunch of dumbass things, and they may annoy you, but you know, when they got to come up for you, when you need them, when you got to have a shoulder to lean on, they're there for you. I think that's how America felt about Oregon, especially after last week. Because I'm telling you, what was the story? What was the story coming out of last week when it came to, you know, Oregon? Well, they survived. They survived. Well, this week, they didn't. And here's the thing. When you go into a raucous college town like Stillwater, and Stillwater, I hope y'all hit us up tonight at 310-840-4910. I want to know what you're sipping on. I want to know what the party atmosphere is like, because it should be a party out in Stillwater. What a win. And for Coach Morris, this is one of those program-defining wins, if I'm keeping it 8 more than 92, right? This is a program-defining win. You showed in front of the president, the chancellor, you got parents on campus, you got recruits on campus. You showed everybody that, hey, what I've been cooking up, what I've been selling to you all over the past several months as we've gotten ready for this new era of football at Oklahoma State, what I've showed you here tonight is I'm for real, right? They say it all the time. Think about, first and foremost, the pressure that Coach Morris is under taking over that program. They say it all the time, right? Pressure either busts pipes or makes diamonds. When it comes to Oklahoma State, they're not cubic zirconia, America. This team is for real. And I think when you have a quarterback and messmaker that's been doubted all his life, there's no way. I genuinely want to ask. And I got to, where's the kid from? Let's find out where the kid's from here real quick. Because I got some questions for a lot of people across the landscape of high school football, college football, you name it. How in the world is this kid? In Austin, Texas is where he's from. High school football is big in Texas. They do everything big in Texas. You all know that. How does he slip through the cracks? He's got the size, 6'3", 215, and if you watch today, he can boogie-oogie-oogie as well to the tune of 109 yards on the ground here. He was absolutely electric this afternoon. We'll talk about onions. He's a sophomore, so let's really think about it from like a real-life perspective, right? He's a sophomore, so he's probably how old you guys think? When I was a sophomore in college, I was what, 18, 19 years old? I entered my freshman year, 17, turned 18. My sophomore year, I think I was 18, turned 19. The kid's not even old enough to drink yet. And everybody, there are people in Stillwater. We know how crazy of a college town that is. There are people in Stillwater, America, that will kill for this kid right now. What a win for Oklahoma State. And I'm celebrating, and I'm in this celebratory mood when it comes to how people are rocking right now in Stillwater and what the vibes are probably like down there. I'm geeked up with you. I feel you. But the conversation can't go too far away from what happened with the Oregon Ducks earlier this afternoon. You want to talk about totally vomiting all over yourself. I made the analogy last week. They were at home, right? They were at home last week. You're in Eugene. Home opener. You let Boise State kick your door down, smack your wife on the ass, eat your Cocoa Puffs out your refrigerator, put their lips on your milk carton, put your kids to sleep. They drank their favorite liquor. It was a disrespectful start to that football game last week because they were at home. And when you think about how they bowed out of the college football playoff, they should have been geeked up to play in that football game. 1,000%. For them to come out and have another slow start here this afternoon, I am genuinely questioning Dan Lanning in his ability to get this group prepared and ready to play on a week-in, week-out basis. You are the Oregon Ducks. There are a lot of very credible college football analysts out there that picked this group to win the national championship game. They look nothing like a national championship contender at this point. It's almost like one of those fake Gucci watches. Looks real. Then you take a shower and your arm turns green. That's what's happening right now when it comes to the Oregon Ducks. We're watching as a country, their ear turn green in real time. Speaking of the Oregon Ducks, their head coach, Dan Lanning, postgame, I give him credit, wearing it on his sleeve, taking accountability about what happened earlier today in Stillwater. We'll get you Dan Lanning
2: really
1: coming
2: was,
1: up.
2: Because it wasn't close in a lot of ways. We got our ass kicked in a lot of areas. Tons of credit to Coach Morris and his staff.
1: I like it if you're Dan Lanning. But let's be honest. At this point, honesty may be the only thing that can get Dan Lanning off the hot seat. Well, let's be real. Winning. Let's keep it real, right? Winning is the only thing that can get Dan Lanning in the good graces of folks. Once again, because I'm telling you, I mean, I don't understand how this happened earlier this afternoon. They're too talented. NFL talent littered all across that defense. And we haven't even really talked about Dante Moore. And normally, right, this shows you the expectations that they had defensively. Normally, with a loss like this, the lead story would be the fact that Dante Moore had a sub 50% completion percentage in this one. And he's supposed to be a projected number one overall pick. That normally would be the lead in a situation like this. But the fact is, that Oregon defense, everyone across the country knows it. They are the straw that stirs that drink. 1,000%. 1,000%. So let's get rolling. 310-840-4910 is the number here on College Saturday Now. A lot more to get to, including our pal Bobby Carpenter going to join the program. Former Buckeye, Ohio State legend. He's going to join us coming up top of the 8 o'clock hour on the East Coast. Fitting that he's going to join us during Ohio State and Texas. We'll see how focused Bobby Carpenter is during that game when he joins us here on College Saturday Now. I do want to preview the big game coming up next. Everyone wants to know who I have in Texas versus Ohio State. Everyone wants to know who you have as well. Get in on the phones real quick, 310-840-4910. We'll preview the game of the weekend in college football next during College Saturday Now.
0: Monday Night Football, Chiefs, Broncos, a legendary rivalry with historic ramifications. 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Who will take the lead this season? Chiefs and Broncos, Monday night, 8:15 Eastern on the Westwood One Sports app.
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